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Chad Tyson, thanks for hanging out tonight. 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

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Chad Tyson last week, the Heartbreakers reunited for a performance in Nashville at the Americana Honors and Awards. Chris Stapleton fronted the band. Mentioned it earlier on the show. We've been talking about it, too, because it was an awesome performance last week. But there's a writer over at Rolling Stone who's got an article out making a case for why they should tour together next year. If Stapleton and the Heartbreakers...

OKC's Rock Station Q 94.7. At Chad Tyson on Thread. Shout out to Tyler. Hit me up over there tonight. Wanted to hear some Steelers wheels. So here you go, man. Stuck in the middle with you. And yeah, I pay attention to Threads. I may not have it open all the time because Instagram drives it, but I do check the DM.

94.7. Chad Tyson, Jet had a birthday yesterday, so happy belated going out to her, man. Yeah, I tend to forget birthdays a lot. It's just something I do. It's nothing against you if I forget your birthday, but my wife, on the other hand, man, she's the birthday queen, like religiously wishing people happy birthday on Facebook still. I quit doing that like probably 10 years ago, something like that. It's been a while.

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0: here for the misfits, rebels, loudmouths, and anyone who doesn't want to feel old. 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

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Thanks for hanging out. It's Stacey with you here on your Thursday. You can hang on to Wednesday if you want.

OKC's rock station, Q94.7. I'm not a betting man. I am a cautious woman. But nearly $30 billion to be wagered on the NFL season this year? It makes me uncomfortable talking about it.

Q94.7. Thanks for hanging out. Do some STP now. My drummer husband loves the drum fill in this song. Calls it very underrated. Drummers, you want to chime in?

Q94.7. Thanks for hanging out. It's Stacy with you in the concert film. It's going to be in theaters. Ozzy and Black Sabbath, Back to the Beginning, in theaters worldwide, October 28th.

OKC's Rock Station, Q94.7. Thanks for hanging out. It's Stacey with you. And if you look at the dashboard for this song, yeah, those dogs.

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OKC's Rock Station, Q94.7. It's Stacey, and you know we've been reviewed as enchanting, engaging, magnetic, and absorbing into every fiber of your being. Here's a song. Never.

Q94.7. Thanks for hanging out. It's Stacey with you. Now, Guns N' Roses working on new music. And Slash says that it's drawing parallels to the Use Your Illusion era.

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It's Stacey, and you know, we pair well with your microwave dinner. We're a cheap date. We only transmit radio waves, though, okay? No.

Q94.7. There's a lot of songs where I don't know what the originals sound like. Last Kiss. Pearl Jam. Don't know it. Ghost of Tom Joad. I only know Rages. And this, I've never heard the original. As far as I know, Black Rose is all I need.

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We've got chances for you to win this Metallica M72 World Tour experience. We'd fly you and a guest out to Vancouver. That's opening night, in fact. And you'd get to be in the snake pit. That's such a cool vantage point. 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

OKC's Rock Station, Q94.7. I couldn't tell you where September went. Here we are, September 24th. 1 week from today, we're going to be in October already. Your neighbors had his skeleton up all year round.

0: Q94.7. It's Stacey. Today, September 24th. I'm a big fan. National Punctuation Day. Did I end that sentence with an exclamation point or a period? That's not for you to know. It's for the written word, for text messages even, emails. Use punctuation and grammar as a whole. I think that adjustment alone, if we all used punctuation and grammar, we would be a better society.
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1: Thanks for hanging out. It's Stacy with you, and a ton of movies in theaters if you want to go catch a flick. Newer is the newer Resident Evil, which a lot of people are saying really good things about that one. Now, Practical Magic 2, if you're into the sequels, there was The Devil Wears Prada 2. There's going to be a Romeo and Michelle's High School Reunion 2. 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Sandra Bullock and Nicole Kidman in this one. And Spider-Man Brand New Day, still crushing it. Way to go, Tom Holland.
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0: 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And it's got a lot of good shows on it. 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I'm out. 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I'll stick with my Tubis and my Plutos.
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1: It's time for News Quickies, world news, local news, and news that just makes you say, what the f***? 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
2: Los Angeles drug den had a live alligator and so much fentanyl that the canine had to be given Narcan. Clearly comes out of Los Angeles, right, where federal agents were raiding this apartment complex, and they found all kinds of stuff, man. They found 42,000 grams of fentanyl, 7,000 grams of cocaine, more than 1,000 grams of heroin, an AR-15, a 50-caliber pistol, and a baby alligator.
0: Let me give you the equivalent. 94 pounds of fentanyl, 16 pounds of cocaine, and 2.2 pounds of heroin.
2: That's a lot of dope, man.
0: Because when you say it the way you did, you're like, oh, that sounds like a lot. But when you put it into pounds,
2: 93 pounds of anything is a lot, right? That's a small child worth of fentanyl.
0: 15 pounds.
2: Yeah.
0: That's half of the weight of a cinder block.
2: Yes, yes. Anyhow, so during the search, the dog sniffing around, it got exposed to the fentanyl, so it got all disoriented, ended up collapsing, falling over. The handler gave it some Narcan, came back to life, and, well, the two suspects are now charged with possessing fentanyl with intent to distribute. And as for the baby gator, it was turned over to the Fish and Wildlife Service. And I find this interesting because they only got him with possession of fentanyl with intent, not possession of heroin with intent or possession of cocaine with intent.
0: I mean, maybe it had to do with the amount. I don't know.
2: Right, maybe so.
0: But there's some other you hear this and you're like, oh, it's just some like back alley, boarded, a half boarded up house. Nope. Mm-mm. It's a high rise.
2: Yeah.
0: Like a luxe, like 45th floor.
2: Oh, they'll never suspect it there.
0: Right. And they found a gold, where was it? Because this is a crazy thing too. Because they found guns, of course, in that scenario, as Gimpy mentioned. But they found a 50 cal gold plated Desert Eagle.
2: That's what's up. That's what's up.
0: And in the affidavit, they apparently said there's some cartel-esque going on here.
2: Yeah, you don't say, huh? You don't
0: no,
2: say.
0: No, like they said that to other people in the video, in like the undercover video they got.
2: Uh-huh. I've always wanted a Desert Eagle.
0: Yeah?
2: Yeah, they're
0: gold-plated?
2: It doesn't matter if it's gold-plated or not, but sure, why not? They're just badass guns, man.
0: Coast Guard called over human remains on beach, but it was a sea potato. Uh-huh. Right now you're going, sea potato? Yep, it's a thing. And when you look it up, it looks like a head. This happened in Cumbria. The Coast Guard was called into action after beachgoers reported what appeared to be a human remains washing ashore. Specifically, it was believed that a kneecap had been found its way onto the beach. I don't know if I could address a kneecap if I saw it just laying out.
2: No.
0: Police were also called to the scene. The investigation was on, and everyone was relieved to learn that there was less grizzly, and it was just a sea potato.
2: I'm a potato.
0: Which is like an urchin. Mm-hmm. It's not edible.
2: Ew. Neither is an urchin.
0: You know what's interesting about urchin?
2: Uh-huh.
0: Is that every time I find myself like at sushi and people are eating and they're like, it's so good. I'm like, okay. Yeah, man, maybe I've just had bad urchin.
2: Are you high on something?
0: It's all bad.
2: I've had it one time because of you. Yeah, like, oh, you got to try the urchin.
0: Yeah, that was a trick, though.
2: I see that now. Never again. Mom and son arrested for family affair. So this comes out of Florida, where apparently a domestic abuse situation ended up uncovering this incestuous relationship of 4 years that a mother and son had. So it all comes together where this gal, Christina, she's 46, and she is living with her son, Shane, who's 22, and her husband, Terry. So something happens, and a domestic abuse happens. Police get called out, and that's when Shane just starts word vomiting all over the sheriffs. And he told him that this all started because of his desire to stop this illicit activity that he had going on with his mother, the sexual relationship that began after he turned 18. So Shane goes on to say that he didn't really grow up with Christina, his mom, but found out that this is what was going on and decided to start living with him after he turned 18. Now, he didn't know that it was his biological mother, and he had asked her to have the sex, right? But Christine was like, nah, man, I'm your mom. We can't do that. But then later on, eventually, started having the sexual affair. She had told police that they had had the sex on at least 100 separate occasions.
0: Wow.
2: They said that in a recorded jail call, Christina had asked the son if he wanted to stop doing what they were doing, saying that she intended to delete all the evidence from her, from Shane's phone. She also told him to recant his confession that he made to Terry, the husband. She says, you need to go and tell Terry that you're a liar, and you only said this because you were mad. They said that there were cameras in the living room and in the bedrooms that recorded all of the incidents. So now these two, Shane and Christina, are both locked up on felony incest charges.
0: It is never a healthy relationship when someone makes these words, you need to go do.
2: No.
0: That isn't your mommy.
2: No.
0: Oh, wait. That didn't work in this scenario, did it? Crews tear down fence it just finished after homeowner refuses to pay and threatens to call ICE.
2: Oh, God.
0: An Illinois fencing contractor and his crew dismantled a nearly completed fence after the homeowner refused to pay them and threatened to call immigration authorities. Contractor Cesar Diaz posted video showing his workers tearing down the wooden fence at a property near Joliet, Illinois, while the homeowner yelled at them. Diaz said the workers are immigrants and suggested the homeowner may have believed threatening to call ICE would help him avoid paying. The homeowner has not been identified, so his version of the dispute has not been confirmed. But the video went viral, of course, drawing millions of views and widespread attention. Reports also say the homeowner allegedly took tools belonging to the workers. Illinois law allows customers to withhold money over unfinished or poor work, but the exact details of the payment dispute are still unclear in this scenario. The video, those videos where people yell at workers, is just wild because they're of a different skin color or you believe they're immigrant, whatever.
2: It's very cringy, man. It makes me go, oh, God, what are we doing here as a society?
0: It's, to me, it's just one of those things where you ask them to come on your property and do something. So you're complicit.
2: Right.
0: But then to change your mind halfway through is, poof.
2: It makes me wonder if he was just trying to just get out of paying for it. That was it. Nothing, no ill will against, you know, the Mexican laborers or anything.
0: Or maybe it was more diabolical than that. He was like, I'll get a free fence and I'll call. I'm doing God's work.
2: I guess you're right.
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2: Good morning, Corbin. You guys got anything that you hated as a child, but now as an adult?
1: Yes.
2: You're in love with it?
3: No.
1: Oh.
2: Naps.
3: Oh, naps.
1: No, that's
2: showers.
3: Yeah, right.
1: Reading.
2: Brussels sprouts when it comes to food.
1: Ooh, when they're made well?
2: Oh, yeah.
1: My gosh.
2: Yeah.
3: Yeah, but when they're trash, they're soggy, they taste like farts.
1: Mm. Oh, my gosh.
2: When I was a kid, I would throw them underneath the table at dinner, like, because my parents always made Brussels sprouts, and I would, I was disgusted by them. And my dog, we had a St. Bernard, and even the St. Bernard didn't eat them under the table.
3: Most dogs don't like vegetables.
2: Mine now does, but our St. Bernard wouldn't eat them, and my dad would find them under the table, and I would get in trouble for it. And I'm like, even the dog won't eat them. Why would you make me eat them? And that's how I got my pass for not eating them.
1: And I don't make them like my parents made them. My parents just steamed them in the microwave.
2: Yes.
1: I roast them in the oven. Balsamic on.
2: Yes.
1: Oh my gosh.
2: Salt, pepper. Thank you. Yeah. Yes, that's the way to do it now. And even my mom makes them like that now. I'm like, yeah, what? You were missing out back in the day.
1: Do them that same way and then toss it with balsamic and gochang.
2: Okay.
1: Which is Korean barbecue, Asian barbecue. It's
2: that
1: so good.
2: Delicious.
1: Spicy.
3: Okay.
1: Oh, gosh.
2: Naps, though, that's another great
1: and
2: answer.
1: And add bacon chunks of,
2: bacon.
1: Little bacon chunks of Brussels sprouts.
2: Maybe a little garlic.
1: Or hot honey.

0: It's Q94.7, which is Oklahoma's classic rock. The burning question of the year right here. Will Lionel Richie make it to his January 30th concert?
1: Oh, yeah.
0: At the Windstar Casino?
1: I think so, yeah.
0: You think so?
1: That's a good amount of recovery time, yeah.
0: I don't know, man. We'll just have it. Listen, we got October, November, December, and then most of January. So that's 4 months.
1: Yeah.
0: I feel that it is a good amount of recovery time, but it is a good amount of time to go downhill.
1: Well, and it's Christmas. Everybody always feels rejuvenated after Christmas.
2: Oh, that's true. And what, he's healing from an ablation?
0: I have no idea what he's healing from. I just know that he's had to cancel a couple of dates because he ends up in the hospital. It seems like the last couple of times.
1: Either way, I think people should plan to go.
0: Go ahead, get your tickets right now at WindstarCasino.com. And if he doesn't make it, I'm sure they'll reimburse you.

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1: Oh, good morning, Orban. Do you guys know what analog hobbies are?
2: Analog.
0: Would reading with paper in a real book be an analog hobby?
1: That is an analog hobby.
0: Okay.
1: So you got one. Lindsay, do you have an analog hobby that you do?
2: A crossword puzzle?
1: That is another one. Analog hobbies are things that you do to get away from like doom scrolling, screen time, and stuff like that. Also called grandma hobbies. All right.
0: Huh. And it's awesome.
2: Sewing?
1: This is what they have listed. Watercolors, puzzles, embroidery, bird watching, baking, growing plants, ceramic art, crochet, needlepoint, and taking up an instrument. Now, I know Lindsay plays a rusty trombone, and I play the drums, and Corbin, yeah, you used to play the violin. You ever think about picking that back up?
0: No, absolutely not. I have tried to play the guitar multiple times. Mm-hmm. I've just came to the conclusion I am not musically inclined by singing or playing an instrument.
1: That's
0: I can do music knowledge, I can do all that stuff, but that is where it ends. That is what I'm on this earth to do.
1: The question I have for you guys is, what could be some analog hobbies that aren't so old-timey or grandma-ish? First one that came to my mind is Legos.
0: Sure.
2: Oh, yeah.
1: Legos. Because at the Lego store, they have all different kinds of sets. It's not just, here's a bucket of blocks, have fun, build a house. You know, you could build the starship if you wanted to.
2: Yeah, for $249.
1: Yeah, they're not cheap.
2: No.
1: So what do you guys think would be a modern, not so granny-ish analog hobby?
0: Homebrew.
1: Okay.
2: Oh, yeah.
1: I don't hate that.
0: It's grandma, but it's some reason men, as they get older, do it, and that's gardening.
1: Okay. Okay, I guess.
0: Something you got to tend to every day.
1: Mm-hmm.
0: Go out there, check your flowers.
1: You can't really do that year round, but
0: oh, you absolutely can.
1: You think so?
0: Absolutely.
1: Really?
0: Yeah, you can do little seedlings in the winter
1: okay.
0: and start getting them going. Oh, yeah, there's like, indoor gardening.
1: Okay, yeah.
0: Greenhouse.
1: I guess you're right. I used to have a grow room, so that makes sense.
0: So I have a wild idea I want to do, mm-hmm. and I have not shared this with my wife yet. I want to make a table.
1: Okay, like a wooden table.
0: Correct.
1: Like you want to get into woodworking.
0: No, I want to make a table.
1: Well, I mean, it's basically the same thing, but why?
0: Well, it'd be a one-stop. It's a one-train stop. It's a one station.
1: Okay, yeah. But until you get hooked.
0: I just like the idea of the methodical part of it mm-hmm. and the slow process mm-hmm. and making something like that looks awesome.
1: My brother used to do that stuff when he was younger. He made this really cool deacon's bench for my ma when he was like 15. Remember back in the day, they used to have wood shop
0: in
1: high school, and that's where he had built this thing. And we still have it to this day. He's got it right now, but it'll eventually land its way into my house or whatever. And the second coolest thing he's ever made out of wood was this wooden thing. It's about maybe 14 to 16 inches long, giggity. And it looks like a fish.
2: Mm-hmm.
1: But what this is it's for the oven. It's got a hook on one side. You could pull
0: I've seen those,
1: the rack out,
0: yeah.
1: and then the fish's mouth
0: okay.
1: is where you slide the rack back in. I don't know whatever happened. I don't think we still have it, but I thought that was probably the damn coolest thing
0: that
1: I've ever
0: cool.
1: seen made.
0: So woodworking would be one.
2: Yeah. What I'm interested more about this table, what kind of table?
0: Walnut.
2: Like an end table or
0: a dining room table.
2: Oh, a whole
1: like
2: dining
1: a
2: room table.
1: Table.
2: Yeah. Wow.
0: Mm-hmm. Yeah. I might start some, like try us like an end table or a coffee table first, but I want to make a walnut table.
2: Yeah, because I mean, I wouldn't mind going similar to that and refinishing old furniture, like finding.
0: Yeah.
2: I have done repurposing.
0: I have refinished tables before.
2: Yeah, repurposing. Going to like either Goodwill or even a yard sale.
0: Okay.
2: And just finding old stuff.
0: There you go.
2: Trash.
0: Garage sailing.
2: Yes.
1: Garage sailing.
2: I love that.
0: That is an analog mm-hmm. hobby.
1: What is an

0: show is like 30-minute episodes, and like I said, it is a kid's show, family show, but it is entertaining, especially if you remember a TV show called Dirty Money from back in 2011 on the Discovery Channel, where this guy and his brother would go through dumpsters and flea markets in New York City.
1: Okay.
0: His name is Jimmy DeRista.
1: Okay.
0: And he has a show on Netflix called Making Fun. And him and some of his buddies make really crazy things that kids want him to make.
1: Okay.
0: So as an example, he makes a 12-foot dinosaur that shoots candy tacos to a guitar boat and a unicorn bike. I mean, he makes like crazy things that kids just conceptualize.
1: Okay.
0: And it's pretty entertaining.
1: Okay.
0: Kooky, silly, but enough that you're like, this is good family fun. Yeah. It's fine. Yeah. So that's number five. Just a good family movie. Number four. I'm in the Steve Carell wheelhouse too. I'm going with Four Seasons. Tina Fey, Steve Carell, what's her name from Reno 911. It is on Netflix, and it is a show about these friends that Steve Carell's character dies early in. Mm-hmm. Coleman Domingo's in it. Will Forte is in it.
1: Yeah.
0: And it's just this long friendship, and you see their friendship evolve over time.
1: Okay.
0: And how they tried to adapt. Carrie Keeney Silver is the lady from Reno 911 that you'll remember.
1: Yeah.
0: And she's great in it.
1: Okay.
0: And it is just about growing up. Now, if you don't like seeing gay men, then you're going to have trouble with this, because there is a gay couple in it.
1: Uh-oh. They have gay sex?
0: They kiss. I'm sure they have sex. I don't know. Number three on this list is House of Dragon.
1: Oh, yeah.
0: The third season is the best one.
1: Mm-hmm.
0: And if you felt like you haven't had your House of Dragon itch scratched, I'm sorry, Game of Thrones itch scratched in a while, this will scratch it.
1: Yeah.
0: It's got all the things you love. Violence, deception, menacing behavior. Like, it's violence. It's got all the good stuff.
1: Not near as much boobs, though, as Game of Thrones had. I'll give it that.
0: Well, I always have this theory that shows will do that in the beginning to hook you, and then they lay off of it.
1: Yeah, that is true.
0: And there's a great scene where the prince decides that he is going to not listen to the queen,
1: mm-hmm.
0: and has the queen confined,
1: mm-hmm.
0: against her wishes.
1: Mm-hmm.
0: And he takes off on a dragon to try and save the day. And it's a great scene where he gets shot down, his dragon goes down, and you don't expect it, and he gets multiple arrows through him.
1: Oh, yeah.
0: It's a great scene. Yeah. There's another great scene where another guy who did all this stuff for the queen just wants the queen to acknowledge his bastard son.
1: Mm-hmm.
0: That's all. And she wouldn't do it. Mm-hmm. She's like, it's not a good look.
1: Sorry, dude.
0: And he just lets her have it, like a tongue lashing, because of all the bastard children she has.
1: Right.
0: Mm-hmm. I mean, it's just got all the good stuff in it. House Dragon, really good. Number two. This show just started, I think it's third season.
1: Okay.
0: Fourth season, I think.
1: Mm-hmm.
0: And it's got Gary Oldman in it. That might be the most famous name in it. It is a British spy show. It's on Apple TV. And it is about MI5 agents that were rejected.
1: Okay.
0: But they can't just go back into society.
1: Yeah.
0: They do these not fun things, and it turns out they end up saving the day a lot. But Gary Oldman, who plays this character named Jackson Lamb, the head of all these degenerates,
1: mm-hmm.
0: And nails it. I mean, he's like hole in his socks, falls asleep. Like, it is a really good show if you like that. And then number one for me, and I slept on it because I think it's on its third season as well, is the Shane Gillis TV show called Tires.
1: Okay. Yeah, you're telling me about that, yeah.
0: And that is on Netflix as well. And the episodes are just long enough. And it is about these guys, Shane Gillis and Stephen Gerben, who are both comedians, of course. And they work at a tire shop.

0: was owned by their characters, and then Shane's dad, who has a horrible relationship with, decides to buy the shop to save it from financial ruin because Shane's father is trying to establish a relationship with him. At one scene, it's a really great scene. His dad's there to buy the stuff, and his dad is played by Thomas Hayden Church, if you know that actor from Wings.
1: Nice.
0: And he is trying to have this relationship with his son, but Shane isn't having anything to do with it, and he's blaring Everclear Father of Mine in the background, just mean mugging him.
1: That's funny.
0: So, yeah, that would be number one for me of shows you got to watch. Doesn't always have to be a brand new show.
1: Right. Somebody had texted in, there's a new season of Always Sunny, and I did not know that. Well, I'm going to have to check that out for sure, because I love that show.
0: Somebody texted and said Paradise on Hulu is really good. It is really good.
1: Okay.
0: It took me a minute to get going with it, but once I did, it didn't let up on it. Sterling K. Brown is really great in it. It is about an event where the Secret Service person is suspected of killing the president, but he's not. It's awesome. Welcome to Wrexham. That is the Ryan, is that the Ryan Reynolds documentary about?
1: Oh, yeah, with the about the soccer and the nuts.
0: Yeah. Somebody said Stuart falls to save the universe.
1: Fails. Yeah, that's part of the Big Bang Theory universe, which that's probably going to be what I watch next after I finish George and Mandy's First Marriage.
0: Cape Fear is on here. That is a show that is a TV version of the movie, just reinvented. Mm-hmm. Spider Noir is good. I know about that. Jack Ryan. It's older, but I think they're on their like fifth season or something like that with John Krasinski playing the spy. It was good. It was bad. And then it was good again. And then Reacher is on here as well, which I believe is on Amazon that people say is really good. So all... somebody's, thank God you didn't say The Last of Us. That was a turd of a show. The first season, money.
1: Yeah.
0: The second season, eh.
1: Yeah. Aren't they supposed to be coming out with season three anytime soon?
0: Yeah. I'm curious.
1: So maybe it'll turn around.
0: I'm curious to this person what they thought it made it a turd of a show. Because I have a hunch. But to me.
1: I think it's the girl, isn't it?
0: Maybe. Maybe. I just thought the second season moved really slow.
1: Yeah, as did I. Which a lot of shows, they do that. They do that sometimes. The first one's good. The second one, you're like, meh. But the third season, much like you're dealing with right now with House of Dragon. The second season wasn't the greatest ever.
0: It was slow.
2: 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But make it quick. The Big Mad Morning Show will be right back. 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

0: 94.7 Oklahoma's classic rock. How about Slamtoberfest happening in the West Village? It is time for the annual block party that happens over in the West Village. They're going to have wrestling.
1: Really?
0: Pro wrestling happening right there in the famous district. There'll be a kids' jump house, of course, a local vendor market from 9 to 10. The Slamtoberfest showdown continues. They'll have a zoo for you to touch animals.
1: Ew.
0: I'm sure they're not people. They'll have art, live music. It's a good time happening in the West Village for Fourth Fridays, returning with round two of Slamtoberfest Friday night.

0: 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It's at there, at the very top there. You just click a thing and then boom, you're all set for that. Concert tickets, right? Metallica, we've got a chance for you to win tickets to go see them in Arkansas or in Vancouver for the launch of their tour. And the new 2027 stadium dates, standard ticket prices are ranging anywhere from $74 to $457.
1: Ooh, doggy.
0: The premium snake pit, $1,332. Your favorite band announces its final ever concert. Mm. What's your ceiling for one ticket, Lindsay?
2: $300.
0: Okay.
2: Concerts just don't do it for me that much.
0: Okay, Gimpy?
1: Favorite band. Most I'm going to pay.
0: They're done. This is it.
1: Right.
0: You'll never see us again.
1: We'll never see me. A bill 50.
0: 150, 200, okay.
1: Maybe at most. Yeah.
0: Mine, zero. I don't care that it's your last show.
2: Yeah.
0: I've just seen so many bands. My wife, I'm sure it's like 1,500.
1: Right.
0: I'm sure it's a lot.
1: Mm-hmm.
0: Yeah. Because I default to her. Very rarely are there shows I want to go see.
1: Right.
0: And when I see the price that's over $75, I was like, oh.
2: Yeah.
0: I remember Leon Bridges was in town, and I wanted to go see Leon Bridges, and it was $230 a ticket.
2: Oh, my.
0: I was like, get bent.
1: Was that like
0: it was not even super popular at the time.
1: Lower bowl or nosebleed
0: It was lower bowl.
1: Okay.
0: Yeah. I was like, no way, man. It's one thing to pay that price for a well-established big artist. It's a whole other for somebody who's on their way up.
2: Right.

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And Dog Fest is a family and dog-friendly festival, including music, fun games, activities, vendors, and a whole lot more. Celebrate the human and canine bond and the joy dogs bring into our lives while raising funds and awareness for nonprofit canine companions. And what better time to celebrate than during National Service Dog Month? Great local beer and delicious food, local vendors and booths, activities for dogs, kids, and their fur family.

0: 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It'll be there when you're ready to see it. Disney Plus actually announced they're raising the prices again. Ad-free tier is going to go to $21.49 a month, and then the ad-supported tier goes to $12.49 a month. That's their first price increase in 4 years. So the question I have for everybody is, how much is too much a month? Because I have YouTube, and that's $82
1: a month
0: for that. No, and then I pay for Netflix, and that's $23.
2: Ad-free?
0: Oh, yeah.
2: Okay.
0: And then I don't pay for Apple TV. I don't pay for HBO Max. I don't pay for Prime.
1: Right. Those come with, you know, your phone or whatever.
0: Yeah, I don't pay for Paramount. Mm-hmm. Let me rephrase that. I pay for Paramount. Mm-hmm. I pay for Prime, but it's bundled into something that I'm already utilizing.
1: Right.
0: What about you? What's the most you'll pay? I'm about at my wit's end. I'm about ready to cancel one of them.
2: I mean, I won't pay this amount, but I will because I keep doing it. Because I won't get rid of the services. So it's just keep on charging me because I don't know when I will give up because I love these shows. I love these streaming services and I've never been a fan of the cable bill hikes, but I feel like anymore.
1: They're all getting hikes.
2: Exactly.
1: As he just demonstrated.
2: I'm paying just as much.
0: I would go to like a Tubi, but I want a way to record shows.
2: Yeah, that's right. True.
1: They do have like DVRs that you could plug into your television or whatever.
0: Sure. I used to have a TiVo back in the early 2000s.
1: Yeah, it's kind of like that or whatever. So there is a way to do it, but I do like the convenience of having it already built in.
0: Yeah. I don't know. I mean, I probably could live without TV and just go with Netflix and Disney Plus and be completely content.
1: Mm-hmm. I could live with just over-the-air broadcast television that is still free. You know, cost you an antenna that you can get at the Dollar General. I paid like $18 for it. And I get quite a few channels, as a matter of fact. And they're not bad. You get your Cozy, you get your Rewind, you get your MeTV. You know, it's got a lot of good shows on it. Of course, your regular stuff. For me, I don't buy the ad-free versions, right? Because I think $30 is just way too goddamn much. So if the ad-supported versions got up to about $20, $25, I'm canceling it. I'm out. It's at that point, it is not worth it anymore. I'll stick with my Tubis and my Plutos.
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1: It's time for News Quickies, world news, local news, and news that just makes you say, what the f***? 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
2: Los Angeles drug den had a live alligator and so much fentanyl that the canine had to be given Narcan. Clearly comes out of Los Angeles, right, where federal agents were raiding this apartment complex, and they found all kinds of stuff, man. They found 42,000 grams of fentanyl, 7,000 grams of cocaine, more than 1,000 grams of heroin, an AR-15, a 50-caliber pistol, and a baby alligator.
0: Let me give you the equivalent. 94 pounds of fentanyl, 16 pounds of cocaine, and 2.2 pounds of heroin.
2: That's a lot of dope, man.
0: Because when you say it the way you did, you're like, oh, that sounds like a lot. But when you put it into pounds...
2: 93 pounds of anything is a lot, right? That's a small child worth of fentanyl.
0: 15 pounds.
2: Yeah.
0: That's half of the weight of a cinder block.
2: Yes. Anyhow, so during the search, the dog sniffing around, it got exposed to the fentanyl, so it got all disoriented, ended up collapsing, falling over. The handler gave it some Narcan, came back to life, and, well, the two suspects are now charged with possessing fentanyl with intent to distribute. And as for the baby gator, it was turned over to the Fish and Wildlife Service. And I find this interesting because they only got him with possession of fentanyl with intent, not possession of heroin with intent or possession of cocaine with intent.
0: I mean, maybe it had to do with the amount. I don't know.
2: Right, maybe so.
0: But there's some other, you hear this and you're like, oh, it's just some like back alley, boarded, a half boarded up house. Nope. Mm-mm. It's a high rise.
2: Yeah.
0: Like a luxe, like 45th floor.
2: Oh, they'll never suspect it there.
0: Right. And they found a gold, where was it? Because this is a crazy thing too. Because they found guns, of course, in that scenario, as Gimpy mentioned. But they found a 50 cal gold plated Desert Eagle.
2: That's what's up.
0: And in the affidavit, they apparently said there's some cartel-esque going on here.
2: Yeah, you don't say, huh?
0: No, like they said that to other people in the video, in like the undercover video they got.
2: Uh-huh. I've always wanted a Desert Eagle.
0: Yeah?
2: Yeah,
0: they're gold-plated?
2: It doesn't matter if it's gold-plated or not, but sure, why not? They're just badass guns, man.
0: Coast Guard called over human remains on beach, but it was a sea potato. Uh-huh. Right now you're going, sea potato. Yep, it's a thing. And when you look it up, it looks like a head. This happened in Cumbria. The Coast Guard was called into action after beachgoers reported what appeared to be a human remains washing ashore. Specifically, it was believed that a kneecap had been found its way onto the beach. I don't know if I could address a kneecap if I saw it just laying out.
2: No.
0: Police were also called to the scene. The investigation was on, and everyone was relieved to learn that there was less grizzly, and it was just a sea potato.
2: I'm a potato.
0: Which is like an urchin. Mm-hmm. It's not edible.
2: Yeah. Neither is an urchin.
0: You know what's interesting about urchin?
2: Uh-huh.
0: Is that every time I find myself like at sushi and people are eating and they're like, it's so good. I'm like, okay. Yeah, man, maybe I've just had bad urchin.
2: Are you high on something?
0: It's all bad.
2: I've had it one time because of you. Yeah, like, oh, you got to try the urchin.
0: Yeah, that was a trick, though.
2: I see that now. Never again. Mom and son arrested for family affair. So this comes out of Florida, where apparently a domestic abuse situation ended up uncovering this incestuous relationship of 4 years that a mother and son had. So it all comes together where this gal, Christina, she's 46, and she is living with her son, Shane, who's 22, and her husband, Terry. So something happens, and a domestic abuse happens. Police get called out, and that's when Shane just starts word vomiting all over the sheriffs. And he

0: told him that this all started because of his desire to stop this illicit activity that he had going on with his mother, the sexual relationship that began after he turned 18. So Terry goes, or excuse me, Shane goes on to say that he didn't really grow up with Christina, his mom, but found out that this is what was going on and decided to start living with him after he turned 18. Now, he didn't know that it was his biological mother, and he had asked her to have the sex, right? But Christine was like, nah, man, I'm your mom. We can't do that. But then later on, eventually, started having the sexual affair. She had told police that they had had the sex on at least 100 separate occasions.
1: Wow.
0: They said that in a recorded jail call, Christina had asked the son if he wanted to stop doing what they were doing, saying that she intended to delete all the evidence from her, from Shane's phone. She also told him to recant his confession that he made to Terry, the husband. She says, you need to go and tell Terry that you're a liar, and you only said this because you were mad. They said that there were cameras in the living room and in the bedrooms that recorded all of the incidents. So now these two, Shane and Christina, are both locked up on felony incest charges.
1: It is never a healthy relationship when someone makes these words, you need to go do...
0: No!
1: That isn't your mommy.
0: No.
1: Oh, wait. That didn't work in this scenario, did it? Crews tear down fence it just finished after homeowner refuses to pay and threatens to call ICE.
0: Oh, God.
1: An Illinois fencing contractor and his crew dismantled a nearly completed fence after the homeowner refused to pay them and threatened to call immigration authorities. Contractor Cesar Diaz posted video showing his workers tearing down the wooden fence at a property near Joliet, Illinois, while the homeowner yelled at them. Diaz said the workers are immigrants and suggested the homeowner may have believed threatening to call ICE would help him avoid paying. The homeowner has not been identified, so his version of the dispute has not been confirmed. But the video went viral, of course, drawing millions of views and widespread attention. Reports also say the homeowner allegedly took tools belonging to the workers. Illinois law allows customers to withhold money over unfinished or poor work, but the exact details of the payment dispute are still unclear in this scenario. The video, those videos where people yell at workers, is just wild because they're of a different skin color or you believe they're immigrant, whatever.
0: It's very cringy, man. It makes me go, oh God, what are we doing here as a society?
1: It's, to me, it's just one of those things where you ask them to come on your property and do something. So you complicit.
0: Right.
1: But then to change your mind halfway through is, poof.
0: It makes me wonder if he was just trying to just get out of paying for it. That was it. Nothing, no ill will against, you know, the Mexican laborers or anything.
1: Or maybe it was more diabolical than that. He was like, I'll get a free fence and I'll call. I'm doing God's work.
0: I guess you're right.
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Elton John on Q94.7, Oklahoma's classic rock. Hey, local guys, Cross-Canadian Ragweed, are back together again, and they're putting on two shows at the Choctaw Casino Durant. That's just a few short weeks away. It's going down Friday and Saturday, October 9th and the 10th. You should go and catch them while you can. 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
2: Good morning, Corbin. You guys got anything that you hated as a child, but now as an adult?
1: Yes.
2: You're in love with it?
3: No.
4: Oh.
2: Naps.
3: Naps.
1: No, that's
2: showers.
4: Yeah, right.
1: Reading.
2: Brussels sprouts when it comes to food.
1: Ooh, when they're made well?
2: Oh, my gosh.
4: Yeah. Yeah, but when they're trash, they're soggy, they taste like farts.
1: Mm. Oh, my gosh.
2: When I was a kid, I would throw them underneath the table at dinner. Like, because my parents always made Brussels sprouts. And I would, I was disgusted by them. And my dog, we had a St. Bernard. And even the St. Bernard didn't eat them under the table.
4: Most dogs don't like vegetables.
2: Mine now does. But our St. Bernard wouldn't eat them. And my dad would find them under the table. And I would get in trouble for it. And I'm like, even the dog won't eat them. Why would you make me eat them? And that's how I got my pass for not eating them.
1: And I don't make them like my parents made them. My parents just steamed them in the microwave.
2: Yes.
1: I roast them in the oven. Balsamic on.
2: Yes.
1: Oh my gosh.
2: Salt, pepper. Thank you. Yeah. Yes, that's the way to do it now. And even my mom makes them like that now. I'm like, yeah, what? You were missing out back in the day.
1: Do them that same way and then toss it with balsamic and gochang.
2: Okay.
1: Which is Korean barbecue, Asian barbecue. It's
2: that
1: so
2: sounds
1: good.
2: Delicious.
1: Spicy.
4: Okay.
1: Gosh.
2: Naps, though, that's another great
1: And add bacon chunks of, sorry.
2: Oh, yeah, bacon.
1: Little bacon chunks of Brussels sprouts.
2: Maybe a little garlic.
1: Or hot honey.

0: 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Noche de Sueños is happening Friday at the Oklahoma Contemporary. This is totally free, and it's going to go from 6 to 9 p.m. More than 25 local Latino and Latina artists are going to show work focused on culture, identity, and storytelling, plus traditional Mexican dance performances, and I'm sure food. 6:30 to 7 when the dance is happening. But Noche de Sueños is going to be happening Friday. That sounds like anytime you incorporate anything Latina into something, I think it's a good thing.
1: Absolutely. Yeah. I wonder if they're going to have a chimichanga.
0: I hope they have an agua de fresca.
1: Yummy.
0: Chimichanga.
1: Why chimichanga, changa, whatever.
0: Churro. Burrito.
1: Nachos. I don't

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1: Good morning, Orban. Do you guys know what analog hobbies are?
2: Analog hobbies.
0: Reading with paper in a real book be an analog hobby?
1: That is an analog hobby.
0: Okay.
1: So you got one. Lindsay, do you have an analog hobby that you do?
2: A crossword puzzle?
1: That is another one. Analog hobbies are things that you do to get away from like doom scrolling, screen time, and stuff like that. Also called grandma hobbies. All right.
0: And it's awesome.
2: Sewing?
1: This is what they have listed. Watercolors, puzzles, embroidery, bird watching, baking, growing plants, ceramic art, crochet, needlepoint, and taking up an instrument. Now, I know Lindsay plays a rusty trombone, and I play the drums, and Corbin, yeah, you used to play the violin. You ever think about picking that back up?
0: No, absolutely not. I have tried to play the guitar multiple times. Mm-hmm. I've just came to the conclusion I am not musically inclined by singing or playing an instrument.
1: That's true. I can
0: do music knowledge. I can do all that stuff, but that is where it ends. That is what I'm on this earth to do.
1: The question I have for you guys is, what could be some analog hobbies that aren't so old-timey or grandma-ish? First one that came to my mind is Legos.
0: Sure.
2: Oh, yeah.
1: Legos. Because at the Lego store, they have all different kinds of sets. It's not just, here's a bucket of blocks, have fun, build a house. You know, you could build a starship if you wanted to.
2: $249.
1: Yeah, they're not cheap.
2: No.
1: So what do you guys think would be a modern, not so granny-ish analog hobby?
0: Homebrew.
1: Okay.
2: Oh, yeah.
1: I don't hate that.
0: It's grandma, but it's some reason men, as they get older, do it, and that's gardening.
1: Okay, I guess.
0: Something you got to tend to every day.
1: Mm-hmm.
0: Go out there, check your flowers.
1: You can't really do that year round, but
0: you absolutely can.
1: You think so?
0: Absolutely.
1: Really?
0: Yeah, you can do little seedlings in the winter
1: okay.
0: and start getting them going. Oh, yeah, there's like, indoor gardening.
1: Okay, yeah.
0: Greenhouse.
1: I guess you're right. I used to have a grow room, so that makes sense.
0: So I have a wild idea I want to do, mm-hmm. and I have not shared this with my wife yet. I want to make a table.
1: Okay, like a wooden table.
0: Correct.
1: Like you want to get into woodworking.
0: No, I want to make a table.
1: Well, I mean, it's basically the same thing, but why?
0: Well, it'd be a one-stop. It's a one-train stop. It's a one station.
1: Okay, yeah. But until you get hooked.
0: I just like the idea of the methodical part of it mm-hmm. and the slow process mm-hmm. and making something like that looks awesome.
1: My brother used to do that stuff when he was younger. He made this really cool deacon's bench for my ma when he was like 15. Remember back in the day, they used to have wood shop
0: in
1: high school, and that's where he had built this thing. And we still have it to this day. He's got it right now, but it'll eventually land its way into my house or whatever. And the second coolest thing he's ever made out of wood was this wooden thing. It's about maybe 14 to 16 inches long, giggity. And it looks like a fish.
2: Mm-hmm.
1: But what this is it's for the oven. It's got a hook on one side. You could pull
0: the
1: rack out, and then the fish's mouth is where you slide the rack back in. I don't know whatever happened. I don't think we still have it, but I thought that was probably the damn coolest thing
0: that
1: I've ever seen made.
0: So woodworking would be one.
2: Yeah. What I'm interested more about this table, what kind of table?
0: Walnut.
2: Like an end table or
0: a dining room table.
2: Oh, a whole dining room table.
1: Yeah.
2: Wow.
1: Mm-hmm.
0: Yeah. I might try an end table or a coffee table first, but I want to make a walnut table.
2: Yeah, because I wouldn't mind going similar to that and refinishing old furniture, like finding.
0: Yeah.
2: I have done repurposing.
0: I have refinished tables before.
2: Yeah. Yeah. Repurposing. Going to like either Goodwill or even a yard sale.
0: Okay.
2: And just finding old stuff.
0: There you go.
2: Trash.
0: Garage sailing.
2: Yes.
1: Garage
2: sailing. I love that.
0: That is an analog mm-hmm. hobby.
1: What is a modern analog hobby that you think? Text us, DMS, what you think that is to

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1: Doing our top list. These are new shows you're watching instead of football. And I'm going to give you one family one.
2: Okay.
1: And that'll be number five for me. And the show is like 30-minute episodes. And like I said, it is a kid's show, family show. Mm-hmm. But it is entertaining, especially if you remember a TV show called Dirty Money from back in 2011 on the Discovery Channel, where this guy and his brother would go through dumpsters and flea markets in New York City.
2: Okay.
1: His name is Jimmy DeRista.
2: Okay.
1: And he has a show on Netflix called Making Fun. And him and some of his buddies make really crazy things that kids want him to make.
2: Oh, okay.
1: So as an example, he makes a 12-foot dinosaur that shoots candy tacos to a guitar boat and a unicorn bike. I mean, he makes like crazy things that kids just conceptualize.
2: Okay.
1: And it's pretty entertaining.
2: Okay.
1: Kooky, silly, but enough that you're like, this is good family fun. Yeah. It's fine. Yeah. So that's number five, just a good family movie. Number four. I'm in the Steve Carell wheelhouse, too. I'm going with 4C.

0: seasons. Tina Fey, Steve Carell, what's her name from Reno 911. It is on Netflix, and it is a show about this these friends that Steve Carell's character dies early in. Mm-hmm. Coleman Domingo's in it. Will Forte is in it.
1: Yeah.
0: And it's just this long friendship, and you see their friendship evolve over time. Okay. And how they tried to adapt. Carrie Keeney Silver is the lady from Reno 911 that you'll remember.
1: Yeah.
0: And she's great in it.
1: Okay.
0: And it is just about growing up. Now, if you don't like seeing gay men, then you're going to have trouble with this, because there is a gay couple in it.
1: Uh-oh. They have gay sex?
0: They kiss. I'm sure they have sex. I don't know. Number three on this list is House of Dragon.
1: Oh, yeah.
0: The third season is the best one. Mm-hmm. And if you felt like you haven't had your House of Dragon itch scratched, I'm sorry, Game of Thrones itch scratched in a while, this will scratch it.
1: Yeah.
0: It's got all the things you love. Violence, deception, mm-hmm. Menacing behavior. Like, it's violence. It's got all the good stuff.
1: Not near as much boobs, though, as Game of Thrones had. I'll give it that.
0: Well, I always have this theory that shows will do that in the beginning to hook you, and then they lay off of it.
1: Yeah, that is true.
0: And there's a great scene where the prince decides that he is going to not listen to the queen, mm-hmm. and has the queen confined, mm-hmm. against her wishes. Mm-hmm. And he takes off on a dragon to try and save the day. And it's a great scene where he gets shot down, his dragon goes down, and you don't expect it, and he gets multiple arrows through him.
1: Oh, yeah.
0: It's a great scene. Yeah. There's another great scene where another guy who did all this stuff for the queen just wants the queen to acknowledge his bastard son.
1: Mm-hmm.
0: That's all. And she wouldn't do it. Mm-hmm. She's like, it's not a good look.
1: Sorry, dude.
0: And he just lets her have it, like a tongue lashing, because of all the bastard children she has.
1: Right.
0: Mm-hmm. I mean, it's just got all the good stuff in it. House Dragon, really good. Number two, this show just started. I think it's third season.
1: Okay.
0: Fourth season, I think.
1: Mm-hmm.
0: And it's got Gary Oldman in it. That might be the most famous name in it. It is a British spy show. It's on Apple TV, and it is about MI5 agents that were rejected.
1: Okay.
0: But they can't just go back into society.
1: Yeah.
0: They do these not fun things, and it turns out they end up saving the day a lot. But Gary Oldman, who plays this character named Jackson Lamb, the head of all these degenerates,
1: mm-hmm.
0: And nails it. I mean, he's like hole in his socks, falls asleep. Like, it is a really good show if you like that. And then number one for me, and I slept on it because I think it's on its third season as well, is the Shane Gillis TV show called Tires.
1: Okay. Yeah, you're telling me about that, yeah.
0: And that is on Netflix as well. And the episodes are just long enough. And it is about these guys, Shane Gillis and Stephen Gerben, who are, they're both comedians, of course, and they work at a tire shop, mm-hmm. that was owned by their characters. And then Shane's dad, who has a horrible relationship with, mm-hmm. decides to buy the shop to save it from financial ruin because Shane's father is trying to establish a relationship with him at one scene. It's a really great scene. His dad's there to buy the stuff, and his dad is played by Thomas Hayden Church, if you know that actor from Wings.
1: Nice.
0: And he is trying to have this relationship with his son, but Shane isn't having anything to do with it, and he's blaring Everclear Father of Mine in the background, just mean mugging him.
1: That's funny.
0: So, yeah. That would be number one for me of shows you got to watch. Doesn't always have to be a brand new show.
1: Right. Somebody had texted in, there's a new season of Always Sunny, and I did not know that. So I'm going to have to check that out for sure, because I love that show.
0: Somebody texted in and said, Paradise on Hulu is really good. It is really good.
1: Okay.
0: It took me a minute to get going with it, but once I did, it didn't let up
1: okay.
0: on it. Sterling K. Brown is really great in it. It is about an event where the Secret Service person is suspected of killing the president, but he's not. It's awesome. Welcome to Wrexham. That is the Ryan. Is that the Ryan Reynolds documentary about?
1: Oh yeah, with the sock about the soccer and the nuts.
0: Yeah. Somebody said Stuart Falls to save the universe.
1: Fails. Yeah, that's part of the Big Bang Theory.
0: Yeah.
1: Universe, which that's probably going to be what I watch next after I finish George and Mandy's First Marriage.
0: Cape Fear is on here. That is a show that is a TV version of the movie, just reinvented. Mm-hmm. Spider Noir is good. I know about that. Jack Ryan, it's older, but I think they're on their like fifth season or something like that with John Krasinski playing the spy. It was good, it was bad, and then it was good again. And then Reacher is on here as well, which I believe is on Amazon that people say is really good. So somebody's, thank God you didn't say The Last of Us. That was a turd of a show. The first season, money.
1: Yeah.
0: The second season, eh.
1: Yeah. Aren't they supposed to be coming out with season three anytime soon?
0: Yeah. I'm curious.
1: So maybe it'll turn around.
0: I'm curious to this person what they thought it would made it a turd of a show. Because I have a hunch. But to me,
1: I think it's the girl, isn't it?
0: Maybe. I just thought the second season moved really slow.
1: Yeah, as did I, which a lot of shows, they do that. They do that sometimes. The first one's good. The second one, you're like, meh. But the third season, much like you're dealing with right now with House of Dragon. The second season wasn't the greatest ever.
0: It was slow.
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0: Q94.7, Oklahoma's classic rock. Hey, let's see. 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Frontier City is the place to be. Kids, some for them too. Or if you're like me, you leave the kids at home and make it an adults-only weekend at Frontier City because, you know, I mean, my kids love the rides, but they're not so much into the scary creatures. And I'm like, it's perfect. Leave them at home and go for the booze and the rides.
1: Gimpy, how well does it work when your parents leave you at home when they go to an amusement park?
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You know, this past week was the anniversary of the death of one Mr. Jimi Hendrix, 27 years old, died September the 18th, back in 1970. Rest in peace, Jimi.

0: definitely wasn't the right.
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2: 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Week three of the NFL season kicks off tonight. You got the Falcons at the Packers in some Thursday Night Football Lambeau. Simple Minds.

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Sharon Osbourne confirmed that Ozfest will return in 2027. Didn't give any dates, didn't give any lineup details. She did tell us the UK one will be in Birmingham at the site of the Back to the Beginnings concert that was the Black Sabbath reunion slash Aussie farewell show last summer. She said there would be one there and there will be one in the U.S., but didn't say where. She did reactivate the Ozfest social media accounts, though, if you want to check those out. No more tears.

94.7. Major League Baseball's regular season wraps up this weekend. Some teams have clinched the division. Some seeding still needs to be worked out, especially for the wild card stuff. Wild card action starts next week.

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Capitol Records released an expanded 20th anniversary edition of Bob Seger's album Face the Promise with some bonus stuff on it. If you want to check that out, some Bob Seger for you after Billy Squier.

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1: Well, it is officially autumn. We have turned the page on summer. Yesterday was the first full day of autumn, and shockingly enough, 1 week from today...

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1: Yo, I'm at work right now. Can I hear some Nickelback?
0: You most certainly can. These guys have a new album coming out to the end of October.

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1: Hey, Allie, I'm trying to keep going with the Halloween vibe. So how about People Are Strange by The Doors? Thank you. Have a great
0: night. I love that one. That's a great request. Appreciate it.

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I'll tell you how to win next. 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

Oklahoma's classic rock, Q94.7. Very intrigued with what Def Leppard's going to lay on us for this documentary that they have produced. I mean, I haven't heard anything about the actors that have been hired. I'm not saying it's going to be like this A-list, star-studded, you know, cast of characters. But they've seen enough clown shows produced about their band. They were like, you know what? You wanted something done right? You got to do it yourself. And they're not wrong.

Oklahoma's classic rock, Q94.7. They have gone back into super secret silent mode, which usually means the Rolling Stones are up to something. They release their latest Foreign Tongues a couple of months back. Keith Richards is like, I don't want to tour, at least not in the traditional sense. Mick's like, we're going to do something. And now it's like, all right. I'm thinking Paris, London, Vegas, New York, residency cities. That's what I'm thinking. Hopefully we'll know something maybe in the first part of the new year. It's Give Me Shelter.

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Very excited to be headed off to Universal to get to tour the Ozzy Haunted House. Go through with my cam and get video so I can show it to you. Let's sample the food and drink they've created in his honor. They've done this both in Hollywood and Orlando. I'm headed off in mid-October. I'll be sharing it on my socials at Radio Big.

Q94.7, Oklahoma's classic rock. What the dumb of the day is an influencer who decided to fight a humanoid robot straight out of the Terminator to prove that there was no danger here and to promote a video game. How do you think this went? And I know you already know because you're like, well, if you're talking about it, Big Rig, it had to be bad because it's what the dumb of the day time almost. Yes, you're right. So we'll dive into this in a couple. Billy and everybody getting ready for the Rock and Roll Hall of Fame. Los Angeles bound for the Paramount Theater, November the 14th. Watching live, we will be on Disney+.

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1: I always thought it was interesting. I talked earlier about Dave Stewart from the Eurythmics and how many artists that he produced back in the day. But Rick Ocasek from the Cars worked with a lot of metal bands. Like Bad Brains is one of those bands that he worked with and produced some of their music. And it's really, really good, too. Rick just had an ear. He just did. I mean, you can tell from the quality production of all the Cars rockers throughout the years.

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Oklahoma's classic rock, Q94.7. Have you seen Hurricane Pollo off the coast of Mexico? Oh my God. The second biggest, strongest Category 5 hurricane on record. And it's just out there in the Pacific right now, just going bonkers. The eye on that thing is insane. Looks like it might eventually make some sort of landfall on the Baja Peninsula, but how strong will it be? Things to watch over the next couple of days. This is Linkin Park.

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Spin Doctors, spin a year out with Blues Traveler and Gin Blossoms, having a nice 90s triple shot for the second year in a row. But I mean, really, at the end of the day, their fans are also like, it's a perfect triple header. It's two princes.

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For now, John Bon Jovi's enjoying being a grandpa for the second time with his son and daughter-in-law, Millie Bobby Brown, who just adopted a second child. Good for them. That's an awesome thing. Don't worry, we'll be getting that 2027 world tour soon enough. It's the Who.

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94.7, Oklahoma's classic rock. Got just over a week. If you have not gotten in on this Metallica Flyaway yet, this big badass deal, man. But the time is going to run out, and this is something you need to make a daily occurrence. I'm going to remind you of the things you need be doing. Two songs from right now. Blondie first with a big rig.

Q94.7. Sometimes people, when you hear the word influencer, you're like, oh, okay, here's the attention getter. This guy thought it would be fun, in an effort to promote a video game, to fight a humanoid AI robot. Get in a ring and do this in San Francisco. And as you can tell, I'm talking about it here on What the Dumb of the Day coming up, so you know how this ended. Yes. Hold on. We'll get our laugh on in a couple minutes. Joe and Jed, the Blackhearts first with a big rig.

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